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1: Hey, I think you maybe need to hear this. I think everybody needs to hear this. Matthew 19:26. With God, all things are possible. So my question to you is, what is your possible? A financial problem? What is your possible? Getting a new job? Somebody being healed of something they're going through? What is your possible? What would you love to see? A marriage being healed? With God, all things are possible. Lord, we pray for the possible of our friends who are listening right now. What is their possible? With you, it's possible.
2: 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Watch for a stall that's blocking the second lane from the left. It's a busy ride from Mountain Avenue. And in the Cajon Pass, 15 northbound after Kenwood, still a brush fire that has the two right lanes off limits. Fire crews are on scene trying to put that out. It's a heavy ride from the 210. 15 heading southbound, you'll see some slowing in Corona. Once you get to the 91, it's a stop and go ride there until you get past Mescal Canyon Road. 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
1: If God is in control, why does the world sometimes look like it looks? You probably know Romans 8:28. We know that all things work together for good to those who love God, to those who are called according to his purpose. So I think he's in control, but there's a huge amount of humanity that's messing things up. Here's one of our resident experts, Johnny Ardvanus. What do you think?
2: If God is sovereign over nations, if he's sovereign over nature, if he's sovereign over time, if he's sovereign over suffering, if he's sovereign over Satan and evil, then you can know for sure that God is sovereign over your life.
3: 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A brush fire on the 15 northbound in the Cajon Pass just after Kenwood still has the two right lanes off limits. You'll see some heavy delays from the 210. And in Fontana, the 210 eastbound just before Sierra, watch out for a stall that's blocking the second lane from the left. That's causing a busy ride from about Mountain Avenue. And in Montclair, 10 westbound just before Central, a crash has been cleared from lanes there. Your drive is slowly recovering coming away from the 15. KSGN is now heard in Irvine. 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I'm Pedro Moreno.
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1: So if you've ever worked at a fast food place, some funny business goes on after hours while the boss is home. I remember working on Restaurant Row. The high school buses were coming down the road after the game, a bunch of hungry athletes from a rival team, and the restaurants across the street, they turned out the lights and we had to fill all the orders at minimum wage. There's a lot of stuff like that. And then the customers who come in 2 minutes before closing.
2: Hi, are you guys still open?
3: Yes, we'll be closing 2 minutes.
2: Amazing. Can I please get 15 dozen donuts?
1: No! Her coworker in the background.
4: Yeah, no problem. Anything else?
2: Yeah, I'll also do 18 Nutella milkshakes.
5: Oh my!
4: Sorry about him. Anything else?
2: Yeah, and 4 maple chicken sandwiches.
5: What?
2: Coming right up.
6: This report is sponsored by Mothers Against Drunk Driving. A brush fire on the 15 northbound in the Cajon Pass just after Kenwood still has the two right lanes off limits. You'll see some heavy delays from the 210. And in Fontana, the 210 eastbound just before Sierra, watch out for a stall that's blocking the second lane from the left. That's causing a busy ride from about Mountain Avenue. And in Montclair, 10 westbound just before Central, a crash has been cleared from lanes there. Your drive is slowly recovering coming away from the 15. KSGN is now heard in Irvine. 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I'm Pedro Moreno.
7: You've noticed that some people have had their wounds for so long that it now defines them, and they've forgotten who they are. 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And the Lord uses that to move a heart like this one.
8: So I'm a nurse. I work at an emergency department. And I take care of a lot of people who are not having their best day ever. And it's tough. 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And I do that to kind of get me in a different kind of mindset where it's like I've got to be sort of the hands and feet for these people. I've got to hold hands during tough times. And I've got to remember that, you know, at any moment I could be called upon as a Christian, not just as a nurse, to be a light in someone's world.

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I'm really tired. I have a lot weighing on my mind. And when I go to go home, I listen to it to kind of lift me up before I go home and have to be with my kids and my husband and everything. And that's kind of what I need sometimes to just keep going after.

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1: This was not that long ago. He's 13 years old. His name is Callum. He created an account on social media for one simple reason. Callum loved books, and he wanted somewhere to share his reviews. So at the time, he had around 50 followers, and then some students at his school found his page, and instead of encouraging him, they created a group chat. They mocked him for reading, called him names like creep and sad weirdo. Callum was added to the chat, and he had to watch the messages appear himself. Man, it hurt more than he expected. Later, he said it was the first time in a long while that he actually cried. But his 24-year-old sister, Ellis, decided to do something. She shared what had happened online, hoping that maybe 20 or 30 of her friends would follow Callum and leave a few kind comments for a change. But that is not what happened. Within days, Callum went from around 50 followers to hundreds of thousands. Authors, including Neil Gaiman, Mallory Blackman, Matt Haig, and Carolyn Kepnes, they all reached out. Publishers offered him books. Waterstones encouraged him to keep reviewing and offered him a free book when he visited next. That's a bookstore. And Callum, he kept reading. The account that classmates had mocked became a place where hundreds of thousands of people came to hear what a 13-year-old thought about the books he loved. As an act of love, his sister had only wanted a few people to remind him that there was nothing embarrassing about loving books. And in her act of love, she found an entire community waiting to tell him the same thing.
2: Report is sponsored by Southern California Edison. The 15 northbound looking heavy due to a brush fire that's in the Cajon Pass after Kenwood. Two right lanes are off limits right now, so you'll see a heavy ride coming from the 210. And the 15 southbound in DeVore, that's at the 215. There's a wreck in the center divider. That's adding to the slowing backed up to the 138. If you're on the 210 eastbound in Fontana, just before Sierra, watch for a stall that's blocking the second lane from the left, slowing you down from Mountain Avenue. KSGN is now heard in Irvine, subscription-free on Apple CarPlay and Android Auto from the KSGN app. That's traffic. I'm Pedro Moreno.
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1: Hi, I'm Pastor Miles with Hope in the Valley Baptist Church in Hammett, California, and I am honored to be with you on 89.7 KSGN to share this encouraging thought with you. Matthew 7:11 says, "If you then, who are evil, know how to give good gifts to your children, how much more will your Father who is in heaven give good things to those who ask him?" We got the

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1: It has been a long time since I've been in any kind of an environment with hostility, but I have experienced it. So when Jenny was asking me, she says, what do you do if somebody looks you square in the eye and says, I hate you? What do you do? I said, probably what I would do is say, I know you are, but what am I? Because it's such a non sequitur. And it shows how childish they're being. It'll really confuse them. I know you are. What am I? Give it a try.
2: 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Traveling on the 15 northbound in the Cajon Pass. Still got a brush fire. Two right lanes are off limits just after Kenwood, so it's causing some heavy delays from the 210. And if you're on the 15 southbound in DeVore, right at the 215, there's a wreck in the center divider, adding to the slowing from the 138. And the 210 eastbound in Fontana, just before Sierra, watch for a stall that's now been cleared out of lanes, but still running into the slowing as you come up to Campus Avenue. 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
1: So is that a baby in the womb? Well, let's find out. Because this particular baby was taken out of the womb at 23 weeks because of a life-threatening tumor that was removed, and the baby was put back inside mom so this little girl could keep growing. Hey, this is one of the most remarkable surgeries ever performed. It happened at Texas Children's Hospital. They opened the mom's uterus at just 23 weeks, partially delivered the tiny baby, cut away the massive tumor that was crushing her heart, and then gently placed her back in the womb, sewed everything shut. The baby, Lynn Lee Hope, she continued developing for another 13 weeks, and she was born healthy near full term. This is open fetal surgery, one of the most advanced and delicate procedures in modern medicine. Surgeons literally operating on a child who is still supposed to be inside mom, and then returning her to finish growing, doing God's work inside mom, a living miracle of skill, courage, and science. Wow.
2: This report is sponsored by Mothers Against Drunk Driving. There's a brush fire in the Cajon Pass on the 15 northbound. The two right lanes are blocked off. That's just after Kenwood, so it's causing some heavy delays from about the 210. And if you're on the 15 southbound in DeVore, right at the 215, there's a wreck in the center divider. That's adding to the slowing backed up to the 138. The 91 eastbound in Corona, watch for patchy delays as you come away from Main Street heading into Riverside. That clears up approaching Madison. KSGN is now heard in Irvine, subscription-free on Apple CarPlay and Android Auto for the KSGN app. That's traffic. I'm Pedro Moreno.
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0: & Country's hits, Under the Stars. 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

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Just like this one.

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1: Now, I'm going to give you my permission in case you need permission from someone. Because at some time, somebody in a white coat with this 200-year-old technology called a stethoscope around their neck is going to step up to you and they may tell you something. He or she doesn't have the last word. You remember that. But they said, you're eating up with cancer. Shirley was stunned. The doctor told her the disease had spread to her breast, bones, organs, lymph nodes, stage 4, untreatable. Shirley was given 90 days to live. Well, the pain worsened. Walking became difficult. Fear tried to take hold. That's when Shirley's husband, Mark, said, whose report are we going to believe? Are we going to have faith in these prayers we're praying, or aren't we? Are we going to believe it? Well, one night, Shirley says she woke and she was startled because it seemed as though Jesus was standing at the foot of her bed, filled with compassion and love. And soon after, a new oncologist they had told her something that she didn't expect. He said, pray for a miracle, and then instructed her to begin intense sweat therapy. Surely, she followed through with detox, saunas, exercise, a strict diet. All the while, friends and church members fasted and prayed. 3 weeks after her diagnosis, Shirley had a vivid dream of an out-of-control semi-truck stopping just short of her. She believes that was a message God speaking to her, saying, that's the cancer I just stopped. And over the next 2 months, she grew stronger. When she returned for her 90-day scan, doctors were stunned. Of course they were. The PET scan showed no evidence of cancer anywhere in her body. Her oncologist said, when stage 4 cancer is gone, that's a miracle. And more than a decade later, Shirley, she's still cancer-free. She and Mark give all the credit to Jesus Christ. And Shirley said, what he did for me, he can do for you.
2: This report is sponsored by Mothers Against Drunk Driving. There's still a brush fire in the Cajon Pass. As you travel on the 15 northbound after Kenwood, the two right lanes are still off limits, causing a heavy ride from the 210. And if you're on the 15 southbound in DeVore, that's right at the 215, a crash is in the center divider, adding to the delays from the 138. And the 60 eastbound in Chino is looking slow once you get past the 71. Heading towards Ontario, it's going to stay slow to about Archbold. 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I'm Pedro Moreno.
1: Oh, hi. You're always invited to come on in and be with God's family. 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Hey, we're not perfect, but we hope we can agree on these things to make our world a little bit better. 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
1: Come on, we've got to celebrate the little victories, like hitting two sets of lights green, opening a cupboard door and catching something falling out of it, getting the last toothpaste from a tube, finding a chicken nugget in your fries.
2: Hurt is sponsored by Mothers Against Drunk Driving. Traveling on the 15 northbound in the Cajon Pass, there's still a brush fire just after Kenwood. The two right lanes are blocked off. You'll see a heavy ride coming away from the 210. In the 15 southbound in DeVore, right at the 215, there's a crash in the center divider, adding to the slowing from the 138. In the 60 eastbound in Rubidoux, as you come across Valley Way, you're seeing brake lights, and from there you'll be slowly crawling until you get past the 215-91 interchange. KSGN is now heard in Irvine. 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I'm Pedro Moreno.
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0: 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It's Keep the Faith with Penny. They stream all the time on the news, every single night and online. You've seen them. Pictures, the sound bites of all the trouble that's going on in the world right now. What do you make of it all? Irwin McManus is a pastor who's written books like The Genius of Jesus. And he says, even in spite of all the negativity we see all the time, there are signs of hope.
1: I was driving in my car on my way to Los Angeles Airport when my wife gave me a call, and she was frantic. She was in a panic, and she said, don't get on the plane. Don't get on the plane. And I had no idea why my wife was telling me not to get on the plane in LA when there was an accident in New York. I didn't even have a framework to understand what 9/11 would become. And in that moment, I was reminded that somehow human history has lost its way. That we've become less than what even we know we are to become. We have a world filled with hatred and racism and violence, and we have a world where brother kills brother and friend kills friend and nation goes to war against nation. It seems like we have this endless pattern of self-destruction. And yet what gives me hope in the middle of it is that we call it violence. We call it murder. We somehow know that this is beneath us, that this is not who we are supposed to be. I see our response to violence as the phantom pain of the human soul. When a soldier loses a leg, he feels that leg for years. He feels the pain in that leg. It feels as if it's still there. See, human ideals, this ideal that we're supposed to forgive and not live in bitterness, that we're supposed to love and not hate, this ideal that we can be better than this, I'm convinced this is the human spirit remembering what it's supposed to be like to be human. Maybe that's why Jesus came. He came to restore our humanity. And maybe that's why the human story is so troubling to us, because every time we experience an act of violence, we all know this is not who we're supposed to be. This is not what it means to be human. And our souls long to be human again.

0: biblical principles, for the most part, are about how to live a rich life, how to be rich in life. And I feel like if we don't apply those to the business part of our life, then the business part of our life will not be near as enriching as it was designed to be.
1: Contagious encouragement to help you thrive and be your best you from Keep the Faith with Penny.
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0: 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It's Keep the Faith with Penny. Now, you've grown up asking things of people, but here's a thought. What would happen if you started to ask things of yourself? Crystal Hansen and her husband travel all around the world, encouraging people with this concept of asking. Crystal is married to Mark Victor Hansen. He's the co-creator of the Chicken Soup for the Soul series, and she's a best-selling author in her own right, too, and a life coach. But it's been a journey of discovery.
1: I was in a situation where my ex-husband wanted to sell fireplace systems. Well, the truth of it was we weren't making any money. There was no money at all. So we walked through a Sears Roebuck store one day. I knew I had to do something different because I spent some time asking myself that if what we were doing was working, and the answer was clear, it wasn't working. I decided to walk straight upstairs and ask for a sales position. So I walked up and said, "Do you have any sales jobs?" They said, "No, but we have a job in credit." And I said, "Credit, great." And I was only 17 years old at the time. They said, "Yeah, come take this test and we'll see if you're qualified for the job." I finished the test and got a call from the manager, and he said, "How old are you again?" And I said, "That's 17 years old." And he said, "Well, I had to call you back because you got the highest score on the test and I didn't believe your age." He said, "Would you like to go to work for me?" I started the following week. I stayed in credit for a long time. So it really set a foundation for me. But it was only when I started at that first stage and started questioning, is this working? Where am I now? And it absolutely wasn't working. But when you ask that question, it forces you to make a new plan. So it's really about facing yourself. You can't know where you're going unless you really know where you are right now.
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3: 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KSGN helped us get over that because we both enjoyed the Brent Hansen show, and a lot of what he talked about was his differences with Asperger's syndrome and even the way he presents on the radio. She would tell me ideas about how she felt different, and it just allowed us to have conversations that we maybe wouldn't have if we hadn't been listening to the radio together.

0: now that she's an adult and has a job, we still enjoy music together. Unfortunately, we don't hang out together much because we're both going in different directions all the time. But the radio station helped in that beginning bonding while she was a teenager. That meant so much to me because I saw God providing for her through a ministry that I supported.
1: Uh-huh. 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
1: Every business has to make money. I think remarkable businesses have a purpose beyond money for which they exist. And the businesses that have a purpose beyond making money are the ones that the world looks at and says, now that's remarkable. Because there's nothing more predictable than a business who's trying to make money for themselves. What's remarkable is people who look at business as a platform to make a difference in the lives of other people. And the same applies to individuals.

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1: It's Keep the Faith with Penny. When you're trying to set a good example for your kids, one of the cool superpowers that you have is showing them grace under pressure. Jennifer Rothschild is the author of a lot of books, including Me, Myself, and Lies. And she was very frustrated when she lost her vision at a young age, but her mom was there.
2: At the very beginning of becoming legally blind, if the print was a certain size, I could still read with a magnifying glass.

and she walked out of the room. 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And sometimes we handle it well and sometimes we don't. But it really doesn't matter. We move on.

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1: 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And I'm so excited to be with you on 89.7 KSGN to share this encouraging thought. Christians know that we walk by faith and not by sight. If things don't look good for you right now, remember that it's what we see through the eyes of faith that counts.

0: 89.7 KSGN. It's Keep the Faith with Penny. We all experience some degree of pain, but we don't always see how we're going to come out stronger on the other side. Can you relate? Well, for a long time, that is something that really plagued Nicole Johnson. For years, her dramatic presentations were very popular at the Women of Faith conferences. She actually wrote several books like Finding Calm in the Center of Crazy. A pivotal moment came in her life when she experienced the pain of a broken relationship.
1: Crisis is an incredible teacher, if we will allow it to be. Most of the time, we're just trying to get out of it. And I would say that we're going to get out of it with ever learning what it was that we needed to learn in it. Pain also has a way of squeezing those questions, the real questions, out of us. Like, why does this hurt the way it does? And normally, there's some pain beneath the pain. And that's the beauty of what crisis often has to offer us, is the chance to go back to that unresolved pain and try to resolve it. Because we know if we don't resolve it, it's just like whack-a-mole. It just keeps coming up in different places in different ways. And for me, there were still some unresolved pain in my relationship with my mom. When I was a young girl, my mom was, she was a single mom and she was raising three kids, but she was very moody. And I can just remember many times as a girl, sort of standing outside a locked bedroom door saying, please come out. I don't know what I did. And when this sinkhole happened for me, I was put right in that. I was 5 years old again. And it was an opportunity for me to find some emotional healing in that and some help to say, I can have these feelings, but they're not the truth. And that's life-changing.

singing along with this song, no matter what life throws at you. I trust in God. 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

I've been able to overcome fear by facing it head on. What if I leave my job and I'm not successful? What if I fail? Okay, so what does failure look like? Failure looks like, oh, I thought I could do this on my own and I cannot. Then I have to ask myself, if I don't face what I'm afraid of, can I live with the result? I'd rather try it and fail than to never know and to always live in the what if. What do I want on my tombstone? What if or what was?

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Is there really such a thing as finding balance in a negative world? Maybe the balance is remembering that you were made for so much more. 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

0: 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I'm Penny on Keep the Faith. Maybe you grew up in a house where nobody ever said, I love you. It was implied, but never said. Still, that can be the basis for a lot of insecurity. Now, William Smith is a counselor and the author of the book Caught Off Guard. He shares that it's very important to remind others that they are loved.
1: It's absolutely essential, and I think we must say I love you, but I think some of the reasons we struggle with that is because love is such an important word, but so badly understood. The contours of it and the different faces and the different facets, we're not good at understanding all of the different kinds of ways that God loves us, and therefore we don't think about how to pass that on to the people around us. And when you finally get hold of a God who loves you and delights in you and wants you, and in one sense of being able to say that he was unwilling to enter into eternity without you, that's a God that you can start to actually flower and grow under. Think here of a guy who's been part of our church now for the last year, came in very damaged, very hurt, very broken, and has with tears started to talk about how he's just starting to love his own family much better now that he's getting a better sense of who this God is in his life.

0: 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I'm Scott on the KSGN programming team, and for sure, we can't do everything, but we promise to do our part.
1: If you've ever been on a missions trip, even though you thought you were going to give, you received more than you gave. It can shake you up, that's for sure. It's a God-sized thing. In the same way, He uses the ministry of KSGN to transform you and your family and others too.
2: 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Like, it's extremely important to be able to hear and connect with God in that way.

0: Now that I'm a Christian, my life has changed completely. And when I go through trials and tribulations, I remember God's words because He imprints them in my memory by hearing KSJN. I think it being able to give is a blessing in itself, because not only are you giving right now in this moment and in this time, but because you're able to hear the songs of God and being able to praise God throughout your whole week versus just Sunday, you know, being able to hear God's word Monday through Sunday.
1: Yeah, that new beginning was made possible by Jesus through the ministry of KSJN, only because of the financial support of people who support this ministry. 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

You want to get to the mountaintop, but you don't want to climb. So let's say you don't climb the mountain, and all of a sudden a helicopter takes you to the mountaintop. You're not going to have the fortitude mentally, spiritually, emotionally, physically to navigate and manage a mountaintop experience if you haven't climbed there. Success is not an elevator. It is a staircase. So start stepping. And you'll be surprised when you start taking the small steps, that those steps will lead you eventually even higher than you thought it was possible that you could climb. 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
1: You don't have to wear a scary costume to be able to see the wounds and scars in your life. You can ask Jefferson Bethke about that. I'm Penny on Keep the Faith. His book is called It's Not What You Think. And in that book, he says no matter what's happened to you, here's the good news. Those wounds can be turned into something good.
2: Wounds hurt. It's really sensitive. If anyone tries to touch it, you retract. And a lot of us, we have those in our lives, emotionally, spiritually. We have places where we don't let anyone touch. And if they get close, we retract. We usually pull away. We break the friendship. We try to pretend like it's not there. But if you don't deal with a wound, it gets infected. And then so instead of getting better, it can actually kill you and hurt you. But Jesus takes those wounds and makes them scars. And the interesting thing about a scar is they don't hurt anymore. They're not sensitive. You don't retract when someone touches them. You don't cover them up. And in fact, you actually, to some degree, usually are really public about them. You point at a scar and you say, this is what this has done. This is what's happened to me. And I think that's a real beautiful way to think of Jesus, that when you bring those wounds to him, he turns them into scars, and then you no longer have to hide them. You can actually say, hey, look what Jesus did. This is actually tells a story now.

their time. Why, God, do people fall apart? A promise and a ring becomes a broken thing.

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1: Yeah, it's an encouraging thought. Being loved is life's second greatest blessing. What's the first one? Loving.

0: 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Ah, that feeling when you follow God's plan and you know what it is, and then something happens and you're shaking your head going, what? I'm Penny on Keep the Faith. Craig Rochelle of Life Church has written a book called Hope in the Dark. He says you got to start with the same truth that you've shared with other people.
1: There's a lady that works right outside my office. Her name is Adrienne Manning, and she's kind of like family to me. So she and her husband, Danny, were trying to conceive for a long time, and they finally got pregnant. And so we threw a party, and it was a real special time. And everything was going well until it wasn't. And she ended up losing the baby. I decided just to try to write them something. I thought it'd be two or three pages. Kind of grew into this document. I gave it to her, and she cried all the way through it and really, you know, wrote the most sweetest note saying how it basically helped her keep her faith when she might have struggled otherwise. And then I literally left the document on a computer, forgot about it. Years went by, and then we were faced with a real personal challenge. My second oldest daughter, Mandy, got mono right before her wedding, and she never recovered. She just has real chronic ongoing fatigue, illness. She can't work. And so I pulled that document up that I wrote for Adrienne, and I cried all the way through it. It was like the words that I'd written for somebody else really spoke to me. One of the things I want to do is just give people permission to love God and believe in God and still not understand, to question, to have doubts. It's okay to wrestle with God. But at the same time, what we're going to do is we're not going to let go. We're going to hang on to God. Sometimes in the lowest times when you're hurting so much, you might look back and say, he still was faithful. Sometimes the most intimate faith is actually on the other side of real, honest, and sincere doubts.

If I would have said I'm done, there'd be no breakthrough. So it's so important to anybody listening to say, hey, don't quit. Don't quit. You are going to win. If you're going to win. It's already written. So why would you quit? Literally, and the finish line is closer than you think. Once you actually get there and you start doing it, you realize every step before prepared you. It's like the

0: 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Never stop trying. 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
1: It's Keep the Faith with Penny, mom of three boys, so I can tell you, they can be so different from each other, but when you look into their eyes, like I have, each one of my boys, Ricky, Alex, Casey, the love you feel, it's mind-blowing, and it changes you. Rebecca Lyons is the co-founder of Q Ideas, and she's an author and also the mother of Cade, a young man born with Down syndrome. Now, she remembers her first moments with him, and she shares about the impact he's had.
2: And the next morning, I'm wheeled down to the NICU, and I see him, and it's this little 4.5-pound boy, blonde towhead, little slits for eyes, and I remember just holding him for the first time, and these little blue eyes are looking at me saying, "Hey, Mama, are you gonna love me for me? Not for what I can do or what I can accomplish or what milestones I can meet, but for me." And growing up as a firstborn, you know, type A control freak, there was a side of me that thought, this is what unconditional love really is. This is God showing me that we can't earn love by what we do. We already have His love because of who we are. Cade was going to be the one who would teach me how to love well and love fully and love deeply. And now I can still tell you 16 years later that he's the one in our family that I feel the most peace, and just like I can come as I am, and there's no defenses in the picture at all. He just welcomes me like everyone else with open arms. He's the one who says, "Come as you are."
3: You know, intentional living can help others, like buying a coffee brand because they give back to farmers who will be lifted out of poverty. 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
4: 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My husband spent 63 days in the hospital and 18 surgeries, and he coded 4 times.

0: We were on the verge of divorce when all this began. And he would pray that he would do anything to bring his family back. I found out very quickly that God wanted to speak to me. 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It didn't matter what happened in that hospital. It just said everything. And now I'm happy to say we are actually renewing our wedding vows. And he is 100% cancer-free. And he is known in that hospital as the Miracle Man. I've always thought that it's very important to support this radio station. I have to share God's story, and I have to share his love. And if you don't have those funds for this station to operate, then it's going to go away. And I'll fight to see that that doesn't happen.
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you want to get to the mountaintop, but you don't want to climb. So let's say you don't climb the mountain, and all of a sudden a helicopter takes you to the mountaintop. You're not going to have the fortitude mentally, spiritually, emotionally, physically to navigate and manage a mountaintop experience if you haven't climbed there. Success is not an elevator. It is a staircase. So start stepping. And you'll be surprised when you start taking the small steps that those steps will lead you eventually even higher than you thought it was possible that you could climb. You want

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1: I'm Penny. Maybe you've thought to yourself, oh, I wish I had the perfect body, or the perfect relationships, or the perfect job, or the perfect house. On and on it goes. Well, our Keep the Faith confidence coach, Trish Blackwell, knows that there's power in imperfections. You

And she was beaming. And when I asked her why she didn't pick up the perfect shells that she passed and why she liked the broken one, she said, "No, mommy, I love these because they are broken. They're so much more beautiful. Their shapes are better. They have shapes that the other ones can't make. And I like pretty shapes." And so the next time you question your brokenness or find yourself wishing you were more perfect, I want you to think about the beauty of your brokenness, how it creates shapes that it could never have existed without it. It's a shape that makes the world better.

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1: One of the most prolific people to ever live. Their name is Unknown. An encouraging thought, they said, be a good neighbor, practice kindness, build bridges, embody the truth of Jesus.

0: 89.7 KSGN. It's Keep the Faith with Penny. They stream all the time on the news, every single night and online. You've seen them. Pictures, the sound bites of all the trouble that's going on in the world right now. What do you make of it all? Irwin McManus is a pastor who's written books like The Genius of Jesus. And he says, even in spite of all the negativity we see all the time, there are signs of hope.
1: I was driving in my car on my way to Los Angeles Airport when my wife gave me a call. And she was frantic. She was in a panic. And she said, don't get on the plane. Don't get on the plane. And I had no idea why my wife was telling me not to get on the plane in LA when there was an accident in New York. I didn't even have a framework to understand what 9/11 would become. And in that moment, I was reminded that somehow human history has lost its way, that we've become less than what even we know we are to become. We have a world filled with hatred and racism and violence, and we have a world where brother kills brother and friend kills friend and nation goes to war against nation. It seems like we have this endless pattern of self-destruction. And yet what gives me hope in the middle of it is that we call it violence. We call it murder. We somehow know that this is beneath us, that this is not who we are supposed to be. I see our response to violence as the phantom pain of the human soul. When a soldier loses a leg, he feels that leg for years. He feels the pain in that leg. It feels as if it's still there. See, human ideals, this ideal that we're supposed to forgive and not live in bitterness, that we're supposed to love and not hate, this ideal that we can be better than this, I'm convinced this is the human spirit remembering what it's supposed to be like to be human. Maybe that's why Jesus came. He came to restore our humanity. And maybe that's why the human story is so troubling to us, because every time we experience an act of violence, we all know this is not who we're supposed to be. This is not what it means to be human, and our souls long to be human again.

0: You know, what I've tried to do is, ever since the kids have been little, get up in the morning and cook breakfast. When I'm home, I'm cooking pancakes or frying eggs or doing something, and it gives me time with the kids at the table, and we say a prayer, we send them off, we bless them when they go out the door, and, you know, that's like a devotional. That is a devotional to me. You know, we've tried different devotional books and stuff, but I think the kids, that's part of it. Just living it out, being with them, letting them see that there's love there and that their parents are trying to walk this out to the best of their abilities.
1: Oh, we're going to encourage you. It's what we love to do. 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

0: 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It's Keep the Faith with Penny. Now, you've grown up asking things of people, but here's a thought. What would happen if you started to ask things of yourself? Crystal Hansen and her husband travel all around the world, encouraging people with this concept of asking. Crystal is married to Mark Victor Hansen. He's the co-creator of the Chicken Soup for the Soul series, and she's a best-selling author in her own right, too, and a life coach. But it's been a journey of discovery.
1: I was in a situation where my ex-husband wanted to sell fireplace systems. Well, the truth of it was we weren't making any money. There was no money at all. So we walked through a Sears Roebuck store one day. I knew I had to do something different because I spent some time asking myself that if what we were doing was working, and the answer was clear, it wasn't working. I decided to walk straight upstairs and ask for a sales position. So I walked up and said, "Do you have any sales jobs?" They said, "No, but we have a job in credit." And I said, "Credit, great." And I was only 17 years old at the time. They said, "Yeah, come take this test and we'll see if you're qualified for the job." I finished the test and got a call from the manager, and he said, "How old are you again?" And I said, "I'm 17 years old." And he said, "Well, I had to call you back because you got the highest score on the test and I didn't believe your age." He said, "Would you like to go to work for me?" I started the following week. I stayed in credit for a long time. So it really set a foundation for me. But it was only when I started at that first stage and started questioning, is this working? Where am I now? And it absolutely wasn't working. But when you ask that question, it forces you to make a new plan. So it's really about facing yourself. You can't know where you're going unless you really know where you are right now.
2: We're not judging anyone else, but this is what we promise that makes KSGN different. We promise to create a safe, peaceful, and welcoming place to encourage and build up rather than to tear down. We promise to be mindful that children are listening and learning, and the example of Jesus will be our motivation. Even though we're not perfect, we'll do our best. And that's our KSGN promise to you.
3: You know, the ministry of KSGN provides comfort to the hurting, company to the lonely, and encouragement to people who need hope. There are neighbors that want to financially support that for you because they see lives like this one change.
4: I had been a stay-at-home mom for about 12 years. But my marriage was falling apart, and I had these four young children that I had to support. And I felt like I had to be strong for everyone, and I was a little bit unsure of myself. And I remember I was feeling kind of alone, and I decided to go on a walk. And as I was walking, a car drove by me, and they were blasting your radio station, and the song Known was on there. And it was kind of a wake up that, like, even when I'm not in the car, you know, the station kind of reaches out and God fully knows me and he fully loves me. And that's all I needed to hear was that car driving by.

0: Fast forward, I'm a nurse now. I work with oncology patients, and God has blessed me. And I had been actually thinking about it since the last time that there was a fundraiser. And this time I was just like, you know what, I'm gonna make room in my budget for this because it's so important to us. And I just felt now was a really good time to become a monthly donor.
1: Yeah. In God's eyes, the greatest miracle is when people turn to Jesus and they receive a new heart from him. And that's what the ministry of 89.7 KSGM is all about. A neighbor in the IE, their monthly financial support opened the door for that changed life. And we just wanted to say thank you.

God is so faithful. And if we make a wrong turn, if we're supposed to turn right and we turn left, guess what the Holy Spirit says? Recalculating route. Our wrong turn, God is going to take even that wrong turn, and He's going to bring us to the desired destination.

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During challenges, you'll find us playing songs that lift your spirits. And in your triumphs, there'll be songs to help you celebrate. When you're ready to be uplifted, encouraged, inspired, that next song is gonna be right here.

I threw the magnifying glass across the room. I just threw it, just in anger, just totally impetuous, impulsive, threw it. Well, then I realize my mom is behind me and she's walking toward me, and I think, oh no, I'm in trouble. And my mom went and she picked up the magnifying glass. She didn't correct me. She just said, well, we'll just find another way to do things. And she walked out of the room. It was a way to show mercy and character and to remind us all that it's okay to be human. And that, you know, frustration is a normal way of being human. And sometimes we handle it well and sometimes we don't. But it really doesn't matter. We move on. 89.7 KSTN. I've been washed in the water, washed in the blood. I'm as good as me.

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1: Hi, I'm Mark Lee, pastor of Vantage Point Church, with you on 89.7 KSGN to share this encouraging thought. Instant is an important word for us today. 1 Peter 1:6-7 says this, "There is wonderful joy ahead, even though you must endure many trials for a little while. These trials will show that your faith is genuine." So please don't give up. God may be working on you so that you can be the kind of person who can handle the weight of your own blessing.

0: 89.7 KSGN. You've probably heard that old acronym for the word fear, right? False evidence appearing real. I'm Penny on Keep the Faith. Our friend Matthew West shares about a time that he shifted his focus in his career without even knowing how it would affect the rest of his life.
1: I can point to many times in the story of my life where I've faced that decision of, am I going to step out in faith to do what I feel like God's calling me to do, or am I going to play it safe? One of those times in my life was this idea of, instead of writing songs about my life, the idea of collecting people's stories and letting them tell me what to write about. I mean, even talk about uncertainty. I mean, I'd gotten to this point where I'd had some hit songs. I knew how to write a song. I knew my life. But to literally sit and wait for people to send their stories in, and one, not know if they would, two, not know what their stories were gonna be about, have no idea what I was writing songs about. That was something that really scared me. But there was something greater than the fear, and that was the depth of the calling that I felt. I knew God was calling me. It was like, cast your net on the right side of the boat. And the disciples are thinking, Jesus, we're the fishermen. We know what's going on. We've been fishing all night. We've caught nothing, right? It doesn't make sense. But what did the disciples do? They said, but if you say so. And they did it. And what happened? Their boats began to sink. They had to call a second boat because there were so many fish. I try to remember that story when I'm faced with that decision of, do I step out here? Because I feel like God's doing something here. I just want to encourage you to know that your best life waits ahead of you, because your best life is only found when you step towards God's calling for your life, which may mean stepping away from your own plans and your own dreams. But you will find time and time again that the closer you get to the center of God's will for your life, as dangerous as it may look, that will be the most fulfilling you have ever felt in your life. And my life and my story is living proof.

many times we go to church, we go through the emotions, we sing the songs, and walk back into a hopeless marriage, maybe a hopeless financial situation, or, you know, we walk back out with all the questions we had when we came in. Hope is such a powerful word. I'm going through hell right now, but I have a hope, and this hope is going to sustain me.

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1: This is Keep the Faith with Penny. The darkest moment in human history became the greatest moment 3 days later. Like so many, Dave Burchett is especially thankful for that. He's the author of When Bad Christians Happen to Good People and Bring Them Back Alive. Dave says understanding God's forgiveness can lead us to forgive and experience freedom.
2: One of the things that I heard my friend say one time that I think is really true, he says, when I get to heaven, I suspect the first 10,000 years I'm going to walk around going, oh, okay, all right, now I get it. Okay, now I see what you were doing there, God. Because we only see in the moment. And so many things that at the time I thought were the end of the world, I look back and see, wow, how God used that. Look how that changed me. Look how I grew during that time. And did I want to go through that at the time? No, but later I could see the value of it. So I think what I would tell to people that have been wounded is don't give up and really believe what is true about you, that you've been changed, that these other people that have hurt you, that, you know, is it right? Of course not. Should they have done that? Of course not. But when we can't forgive, we've forgotten or never understood how much forgiveness has been granted to us. And we don't stop. We don't slow down long enough to remember, wow, look at what happened on the cross. Look at the grace that has been extended, that unmerited gift. And when you stop to think about those things and you think about how much you've been forgiven, it can't help but change you.
3: Well, hi. We hope you find KSGN is a safe place, like your home. A place where Christians, we gather, where we can let our guard down. Because here, you won't hear harsh words or embarrassing stuff. You know, the stuff that dents in your spirit. At KSGN, we work to build each other up instead of tearing down. And because the children and grandchildren are our future, at KSGN, we'll work to help you protect the family and do our best to demonstrate to the children how to encourage, respect, and to lift each other up. Maybe that'll help make the world and your space just a little bit better. I'm Scott from the KSGN programming team. We'll do our best, and that's our promise to you.
4: 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Well, Jesus multiplied that to feed thousands. And the little one was blessed by more than he gave. 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
1: Jesus loves to be involved in our everyday busy lives. And I'm all for pulling away and turning off your cell phone and getting away and having this time where you just listen. Someone said to me, if you want to get to know God, then make a friend of silence.
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0: fantastic speaker, and she is a breast cancer survivor. Her battle with the disease started when she was dating country singer T.G. Shepherd, who is now her husband. He really supported her, even in her darkest of moments. And for her, that was life-changing.
1: We had not committed to marriage at that point. We had been dating seriously, but not committed to marriage. I was green and bald. No lashes, no brows. I had scars all over me, and I had not let him see me without at least a wig or a scarf or something or some makeup on, and I never let anybody see me cry. I had to be very strong for my kids. They were 9 and 13 at the time. And so this one particular day, I took the kids to school, and I came home, and I got in the shower, and when I got out, I just intensely looked at myself in the mirror. And I just let it out. I just was by myself, and it was like that moaning, crying that it doesn't even recognize it, you know? And he was dropping something off at that very moment, and he let himself in after he heard me cry, and he ran upstairs, and he scared me. I was so embarrassed for him to see me like that. So he grabbed a white terry cloth robe and pulled me down on his knees and started rocking me like a baby in my closet. I was crying and crying. I said, please do not look at me. I said, this is your time to go. Please, this is your out. I'm not going to survive this. You don't deserve this. Just please go. And he said, you're the most beautiful woman I've ever seen in my life. I am not leaving you. I'm not going anywhere, which is the name of a song that I had just written. It was very full circle. And, you know, I often think there is no marriage certificate that was more binding than that. You know, sometimes people could say that would be a death sentence, but I like to look at that as my life sentence. I live with much more gratitude, and I have much more empathy for people and understanding than I probably ever would have before.

0: 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So this world has lost its grip on me.
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All the world's fear and doubt. When you turn on His constant encouragement, you just feel clean. 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

0: the still of the night when a lonely voice cries out. 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We offer an encouraging word and music, and Jesus uses it to change another life.
1: We actually had moved to an apartment in Redlands. After a week of moving in, we had a lot of issues with the property manager. She was going to issue us a 3-day notice to move out. Having to repack everything with a screaming toddler that needs your attention 24/7, having to go to work, definitely just brought on a lot of stress.

In the middle of the stress, I did listen to Kay's Gin, and I feel like that's kind of what helped me get at ease. You always feel the positivity and the encouragement, and you know that God is listening, and it kind of just helps you tune in. It kind of guarantees you that everything is going to be okay.

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1: 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John Comer, in his book Ruthless Elimination of Hurry, writes, "Love, joy, and peace are at the heart of all Jesus is trying to grow in the soil of your life. 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

0: Well, hi. You're always invited to come on in and be with God's family. 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That may be an example for adults, too. Hey, we're not perfect, but we hope we can agree on these things to make our world a little bit better. I'm Scott from the programming team. 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
1: If you've ever been on a missions trip, even though you thought you were going to give, you received more than you gave. It can shake you up, that's for sure. It's a God-sized thing. In the same way, He uses the ministry of KSGN to transform you and your family and others too.
2: I can't remember exactly when I started listening, but I clearly remember the impact it had, especially during the early years of my motherhood. During the stage where I was a new mom and my son is still so young, I literally don't know what to do. Like what they said, there's no manual that comes with babies. And so, of course, I was trying to figure out, am I doing enough? Is this enough? During the times that I listen to KSGN, it just reassures me that the Lord has me at the palm of His hand, that He loves my son first.

0: when I listen to the music, I just feel the presence of the Lord, and just I feel like my Heavenly Father telling me, reassuring me that it's going to be okay and that He's already there. Now, years later, with actually 4 children, I started supporting KST and for my children. For our household, it even opens the door to conversation about lyrics, faith, and the messages we allow into our hearts and minds. And hopefully, KSTN will be able to reach more lives so that we'll all be able to bring back what the Lord has given us, which is the greatness of His life.
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1: Smart lady. It's an encouraging thought. This from Mandy Hale. She said, when nothing is certain, anything is possible.

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0: You know, the ministry of KSGN provides comfort to the hurting, company to the lonely, and encouragement to people who need hope. There are neighbors that want to financially support that for you, because they see lives like this one change.
1: Years ago, I was not a Christian. I was a single mother. I had three children. I was going to college, and I was completely overworked, just on survival mode. I was so depressed, and I didn't believe I had any self-worth or value. It took all my energy to keep myself from having a nervous breakdown and to just making it through one more day.

0: to walk alongside me or anything. And then one day, I see in front of me a car. It had a bumper sticker. It says 89.7. So I immediately turned it on, and it was beautiful Christian music. So I thought, thank you, God. I just know that this is what I need to listen to. It was after that day that I accepted Jesus as my Lord and Savior that I was so overwhelmed with life, and so I just didn't make it to church. I still needed regular encouragement and motivation, and all I could say is the only constant thing that was in my life keeping me connected to God was KSTN.
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1: Well, hey, I'm Matt Feldkamp, and I'm one of the pastors at Eastside Christian Church Redlands, and I'm so excited to be with you on 89.7 KSGN to share this encouraging thought. If you're in a season of greatness, give thanks. But if you're in a season of growth, connect with God and watch what He does to produce fruit in your life. John 15:5 captures this perfectly when Jesus says, "Yes, I am the vine, you are the branches. Those who remain in me and I in them will produce much fruit. For apart from me, you can do nothing."

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Anytime, anywhere. Lord, I need you. Oh, I need you. 89.7 KSGN. I've been washed in the water, washed in the blood. I'm as good as me. Oh,

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0: Well, hi. You're always invited to come on in and be with God's family. 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That may be an example for adults, too. Hey, we're not perfect, but we hope we can agree on these things to make our world a little bit better. I'm Scott from the programming team. 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
1: You know that little one who spontaneously gave away his lunch of a little loaf of bread and some fish? Well, Jesus multiplied that to feed thousands, and the little one was blessed by more than he gave. Just like that, when you give to the ministry of KSGN, thousands experience hope.
2: After I had left my ex-husband, my daughters and I, we were constantly moving because he was stalking me for leaving the abusive relationship. I'd wake up constantly during the middle of the night, just pacing the floor, looking through the windows, and it was like a nightmare. I would go in my room and close the door and just soak in the music. It was like as if God was draining out all of the fear and filling me with wonderful love. And KSGN was like me leaving the darkness behind me and me walking towards the light that God had.

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1: This is the kind of advice that you would have loved to have heard when you were a teenager. An encouraging thought that says, be the person you want to be. Then you'll find that the person you want to be is you.

0: 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I'm Julie Norwood. 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Well, when circumstances get difficult, your response can help you create a positive change in you and the lives of those around you. Positive Change is the life work of John Gordon. He's a best-selling author with books like The Energy Bus and has co-written The Coffee Bean, a simple lesson to create positive change.
1: When you put a carrot into boiling hot water, what happens to the carrot? It gets weakened. It gets softened by its environment. When you put an egg into boiling hot water, what happens to the egg? It gets hardened by its environment. It gets in our hearts, we get bitter, we get angry, we get jealous, right? We get hateful. But when you put a coffee bean into boiling hot water, the coffee bean is not impacted by its environment. Instead, it impacts its environment. It transforms that water into coffee. We don't even call it water anymore. We call it coffee. And biblically, Jesus said the kingdom of God is inside you. And so he was telling us that the power is inside of us, that we are in this world, but we are not of this world, that there is a greater power, his power that lies within us. Like, hey, let's stop looking at the negativity. Let's stop looking at all these negative forces. Let's look inside and see that we have the power to change the world. We have the power to impact, to bring heaven to earth. So it never looks great, good. It never looks great. The circumstances often do not look good. And that's where faith comes in. That's where trust comes in. And that's where our ability to make a difference comes in.

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If you start your day right, it can carry you all day long. 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

0: 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But we're so accidental about friendships. Well, I saw him on the lawn, saw him at a soccer game, met him in a movie. Well, don't be that way. Be intentional.
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1: Okay. I'm about to

0: Good morning, 89.7 KSGN family all across the Inland Empire. 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Protecting yourself from anger can be a bit like baseball. James Ward is the founder and pastor of Insight Church, an expert in zero victim thinking. What is that exactly? Well, get your catcher's mitt ready.
1: I like to say, for those who like baseball, I say that the pitcher is a very bad guy. If you throw an object that's rock hard at 100 miles an hour at another man, you're not a good dude. That is an assault. That is a bad thing. Let's just say the pitcher is potentially in the business of victimizing whoever he's throwing a pitch toward. And then you have the catcher behind home plate that, if he attempted to catch that pitch and he's unprepared, he's not expecting it, that could be a life-threatening situation. But the catcher does a few things. Number one, he takes the right posture. Number two, he anticipates the pitch. And number three, he puts on the right protective equipment that what could be a life-threatening situation now becomes America's favorite pastime. And it's an enjoyable sport to him because he is managing the problem instead of being victimized by the problem. And so I use that analogy that life works the same way. There are some pitches that are going to be thrown at you. But similar to a catcher, if you anticipate the fact that they're coming, you precondition your mind, if you take the right posture and if you put on the right protective equipment, you can manage the victimization that will come your way instead of being victimized by it.

0: There's an old business proverb that says, whatever is noticed is improved. If you notice somebody's work or your own work, things just get better by noticing. And if you notice the relationship and say, you know, I think you're a good person and I want to grow and I think we can grow together, that tends to improve.
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7: 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So when I walked out of this meeting and I sat in my car, the first thing I did was, I'm going to look for a Christian station. 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

0: And from that moment, it has not left my radio. And so it was allowing me to forgive certain people and break certain chains and drop weight that I had been carrying for all these years. And I felt like a new person. And I'm probably the person you're going to see driving down the street with my hands up, singing loudly, worshiping, because that's my worship time. And honestly, KSGN did that for me. So the reason I feel it's important to support the station and why I started to give is because you never know who's out there just flipping through stations looking for something, you know, driving through, you know, on shuffle looking for a station. For me, it was the first station that came up and I saved it because they gave me something when I needed it the most. So when they say born again, I feel born again. I have that in love feeling for Jesus that I never had before.
1: Yeah. In God's eyes, the greatest miracle is when people turn to Jesus and they receive a new heart from him. And that's what the ministry of 89.7 KSGN is all about. A neighbor in the IE, their monthly financial support opened the door for that changed life. And we just wanted to say thank you.

0: Welcome to your weekend, 89.7 KSGN. I'm Julie Norwood, and this is Keep the Faith. How can you deliver a dose of hope and love today? Well, it doesn't have to be grand to be given on a grand gesture. Amy Wolf lost her brother 20 years ago and shares in her book, Signs of Hope, about the gestures that matter most.
1: I write about this in the book, some myths of doing good, and one of them is that the small things don't matter. They do. Let me give you a quick example. Every year, there are very few people who text me on August 9th. And it's been over 20 years since Jeremy died. And yet they text me on that day and say, I remember. There is nothing that makes me feel more seen than people who had every reason just to move on and get busy with their life and forget about a day on my calendar that I see coming weeks and months ahead of time. But they stop and they remember. My cousin, I celebrate her every year on her anniversary of her sobriety, and our friend who lost her baby at 8 months old in her room. We send her flowers every year on his would-be birthday. And that's things we can do right where we are. We don't have to go anywhere. We can write dates in our calendar and show up for people when it seems like the world moves on.

0: I think what distinguishes the best friends from even just good friends is this. They know every part. They know every part of me that's possible to know. They know my dark side. They know my weaknesses. They know my challenges. They know my sins. They know my brokenness. They know my family of origin. They know my career. And when you've got a few people like that that there are no secrets from, you have just hit the gold mine.
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1: Yeah, an encouraging thought from Sarah Jake Roberts. She said, if God gave you the clarity to see it, he'll give you the character to pursue it.

0: Having a great day together. 89.7 KSGN. Good morning. I'm Julie Norwood, and this is Keep the Faith. It's been said that the fear of facing your fears is harder to overcome than the fear itself. How true that is. And when you do face your fears, it can be liberating and inspiring. Ed Young has seen it firsthand. He's a pastor and the author of a book called The Fear Virus.
1: My son, EJ, was born with a neurological disorder called neurofibromatosis. The short story is he, as a kid, could not run. He could not walk as well. And when he was in high school, he came home and announced to us that he was joining the track team. And I didn't want to say it, but I'm like, man, EJ, you can barely run 4 steps. And so there was this giant track meet, about 1,000 people were there. And he said, you know, I'm running the 100-meter dash. And I'm thinking, oh my gosh, of all the races to run. And so the starting gun went off, boom. And all the runners took off. They were, I promise you, 50 meters ahead of my son. And, you know, they went through the finish line. Everyone was cheering. And they thought the race was over, the race officials. And people began to look, and they saw my son was still running. So one started cheering. Others started cheering. And he got the standing ovation. And he crossed the finish line like, it was like he was, I can't tell you how slow it was. He held his head up high. When we were riding home in the car after the race, he said, Mom, Dad, that's the fastest I've ever run in my life. You're talking about someone that faced fear, the fear of failure, the fear of rejection. I always ask myself, who ran the greatest race that day? Those muscular kids? No, my son.

I've always believed in the power of a soundtrack to change something, and then I started to study how music works. The New York Times did a great article about how music hits you at certain ages, that songs you hear when you're in your teen will stick longer than when the songs you hear when you're in your 20s, and I was really fascinated about the power of a soundtrack. And then I started to think about the soundtracks we have in life. If we're not careful about what we're listening to, I mean, if the music you hear as a teenager 100 times changes you, imagine the negative soundtrack you listen to 10,000 times. Every time you stop yourself and think, my friend didn't respond to my text because they're mad, you're listening to a negative soundtrack.

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We're with you to lift your spirit, one encouraging song after another. Just like this one.

0: 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Some things may seem meaningless, but they end up being another page in a big, beautiful story. Michael Jr. spends his life making people laugh as a stand-up comedian, and through a seamlessly random meeting one day, he found that he had some pretty famous fans. More importantly, that random meeting led to a journey of life change and revealed his true purpose in life.
1: George Wallace enjoys the show so much that he says to me, he said, you know, you're really funny and you're clean. I would love for you to do a show with me and my best friend in a couple nights. I was like, wow, really? I'm all excited. I don't even know what his best friend is. I get to the club. It's me, George Wallace, and Jerry Seinfeld. Then after the show, the manager of the club walks up to me and says, hey, Michael, you want to go to church with me tomorrow? I was like, church? Why are you messing this up? I just got two standing ovations. I ain't going to church. And then his fiance asked me to go, and she was beautiful. I mean, she had some kind of accent, too. She's like, Michael Jr., would you like to go to church with us? I was like, absolutely. I was just looking for a church the other day, matter of fact. So I go to this church, and I can't even find these people, first of all. And I sit down, and this guy comes out on stage, and he starts talking about Jesus. And that's it. He's not screaming. He ain't yelling. He don't got no perm. Like, he's just talking. And it was really, really cool the way he broke things down. And then he did an altar call, and he said, if you want Jesus in your life, come up to the front. And I was like, nah, I got to read the pamphlet first. So I told myself I'd read the whole Bible before I went up to the altar. And I didn't know it was that big. Got to be real with you. I didn't even have a Bible. Some lady the next day in O'Hare Airport that I don't even know, sitting in front of me, turns around randomly and hands me her Bible and says, you can have it. I didn't even have a conversation with this lady. I still don't know who she is. So it took me about 2 months. I want to say a month and a half, maybe 2 months to finish reading the whole Bible. And now I understand stuff. Like, I used to just think I was funny, but now I understand, like, the title of my CD is Funny for a Reason.

Sometimes your actions are first drafts you send to yourself in the future so that tomorrow you have a second draft to work on. But the first draft is scary, it's intimidating, you think it has to be perfect. It doesn't. Do a messy first draft of whatever project you're working on so that you know a week from now, future you is gonna go, I have something to start with, I have something to build on. But sometimes we're so intimidated by that first draft that we never begin.

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7: 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You can achieve what you put your mind to. I just really started going all in for Jesus Christ.

0: 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I'm like, okay, you know, I have to give something. 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
1: 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I'm Julie Norwood. This is Keep the Faith. There's that old song that says, looking for love in all the wrong places. Another line could be, looking for identity in all the wrong places. Lisa Bevere is New York Times best-selling author who shares about this in her book, Fiercely Loved.
2: I remember the first time it just came crashing down on me. My husband made the mistake of complimenting another woman when I was 9.5 months pregnant with our first child. And I was massive and swollen. My face was pregnant. And he said something like, well, she's lovely. And I said, you know, that's not her real hair color. And I thought, oh, what just came out of me? Why would I have said something like that? And it was because I had not chosen to choose that my identity comes from my father. I made it about how I looked in comparison to other people, how I felt in comparison to other people. And you know, the beautiful thing about being 62 is you actually get to grow into a realization that what we do is not who we are. And that who I am is who I am related to my Heavenly Father. That identity of daughter goes further, reaches deeper than anything I will ever

So the first thing I'd say to somebody who's worried about paralysis by analysis is set some small steps. I can pine for how I used to be. I can be frustrated. I can be angry. I can feel like a failure, whatever, or I can plan. Because there was no amount of hustle on my part that would make people schedule live events. That door was temporarily closed. I had to figure something else out. And it started with how I thought about my situation so I could change how I acted about my situation so that I could start to build some new results.

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1: Yeah, this from John Maxwell. People may not always remember what you said, but they'll always remember how you made them feel.

0: 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Good morning. It's Keep the Faith and welcome to your weekend. I'm Julie Norwood. Well, it can happen so fast. Relationships that you spend years building can come apart in seconds. Keep the Faith's longtime relationship expert, Joe Beam, spends his life helping families restore trust and love that's been broken. He is the founder of Marriage Helper.
1: Steve and Ann were having some really big problems. They've been strong Christian people, but Steve got into some things he shouldn't have been into, and he actually moved out of the house. Of course, that gave Ann a lot of problems because she loved him, but she was mad at him for doing what he was doing. It was even tougher on his 15-year-old daughter, Melissa. You see, she had really a lot of anger toward her father, and she would tell her mother, "He told me to live one way. He taught me all these things, and he's living another way altogether." Now, Ann did something that was absolutely wise when it comes to relationships. Ann could have taken advantage of this and expressed her anger to her daughter and told her daughter, "You go over there and tell your dad this, and you tell your dad that," and used the child as a pawn to get back at her husband. Instead, she did the wise thing. She said, "Honey, why don't you just tell me what it is you feel? Let me listen to it so you can get it like you want it to be. And whenever you're finally comfortable with it, you have the right to tell your father those things, but you can practice on me." What is the relationship recipe here? Never use anybody else to express your pain. But if somebody has pain and they need to talk to somebody they love about that pain, actually help them talk it through, help them think it through until they finally say it the way they really wish to. That's the way the relationships continue to build.

we forget the good things that make us healthy. We remember the bad things. That's what's so interesting. The way I say it is, faith takes work. Fear shows up on its own. Faith takes work. You have to work at it. You have to say, okay, I'm going to remember these 10 things are helpful. These 10 things are important to me. This is what I'm going to do. So a lot of times, if I'm not doing any of those 10 things, I need to pick one.

0: Imagine getting this kind of news. Karen Collins was in her 20s. She was newly married, and then her husband, Michael, was diagnosed with stage 4 cancer.
1: And he told me, and I just cried because I didn't really know what the plan was.
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0: 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It's Keep the Faith. Good morning. I'm Julie Norwood. 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Maybe you'd agree that every person really does benefit from having that special woman in her life that we call auntie or aunt or aunt. Leanna Crawford, who sings Still Waters, shares that she is inspired in part by a woman in her life that is her aunt.
1: I had heard about my great aunt Maureen. All growing up, she was 103 years old when I met her. She found out that she was going blind in her 40s. And when she got that diagnosis, she decided to memorize the whole Bible. And so she did. She got most of it. She got about 90% of the Bible memorized, which is mind-blowing to me. I finally got to meet her in middle school. We took a trip out to Pennsylvania and we got to spend a few hours with her when she was 103 years old. She was just so vibrant, so full of life, even at 103. She was just like such a beautiful woman inside and out. I remember even in the short time we were with her, she had several calls. People had called her asking for prayer and she would pray for them right on the spot. And I was like, okay, I want to be just like you in my hundreds, still ministering, still praying over people. It was so beautiful. And she just really impacted me and just encouraged that knowledge of scripture.

for anyone with a dream, if you just keep going and you keep learning and you understand that every failure is a path to a little nugget that's going to allow you to do it better the next time.

0: you just don't quit, then success finally finds you in the most unlikely time. And so I think learning how to fail well and learning that failure is actually an integral part of the process of succeeding.
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3: As I started listening to KSGN, I would say I'm more aware of how I'm responding to certain situations. I was in a stressful work situation where my patience was being tested a lot. And a couple of days I felt like just, you know, dropping what I was doing and walking off the job.
4: Spinning my wheels, thinking that there's something I could do.
3: A lot of times, either on my lunch break or when I was going home, I might get emotionally overwhelmed and I maybe, you know, cry. But then I listened to a certain songs on the radio station and it was like a sense of relief that would come over me. Reassuring you that, you know what, if you need to cry, just go ahead and cry and let it out. And when I would hear that, I know that my Lord and Savior, He's with me every step of the way, and things are going to be okay. And they always have been.

0: I'm not one of those people where I have a whole lot of money to give. But on the, you know, the couple occasions where I did give a donation, it was just one of those things where the Holy Spirit was like, give, and then as time goes on, the Lord is going to bless me to be able to give a bigger contribution. And then that's something that I don't feel like I'm doing it out of obligation. It's something in my heart that I desire to do, and I feel good about it when I'm doing it as well.
1: Yeah, that's another miracle change because of financial support for this ministry. Someone opened the door for Jesus to change that life through KSGM. And we just wanted to say thank you.

0: 89.7 KSGN. Good morning. This is Keep the Faith, and I'm Julie Norwood. Family relationships are often complex and sometimes, well, even destructive. But no matter what your situation is, God can use it. Shonda Pierce is a popular comedian known as the Queen of Clean. And in her book called Life is Funny Until It Isn't, Shonda shares about her relationship with her late father, who suffered with severe bipolar disorder.
1: Now, what's great, God is much bigger than your parent, so he can fix all that, you know, and he can work on all that. And you can find help with every misguided and wrong thinking that you collected. The hard part for me, there were days my dad was great. Would build the best playhouse you could ever ask for. I would tinker on a car with him, you know, taught me how to ride a bicycle. One of the greatest things, he taught me how to fish and fish well, you know, and so he was awesome. And then on a dime, he would be terrible. Now, the sweetest thing was to find out that he was not divine, that only my Heavenly Father is. That really left my earthly father off the hook. Not that made what he did right, or it didn't make it okay. It was still some work to get through those issues. But to know that my Heavenly Father is perfection,

God looks at our planet and he sees hurting people made in his image. Who needs for us to judge someone and say, oh, they don't deserve God? That's not our place. Our job is to love people and say, no, God loves them more than I could ever know. And the bottom line is, God is too big to fit in our little clubs. That gives me hope because I feel like I can relate to failures much more than I can relate to the people that have it all figured out.

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1: RIP. Condolences in today's encouraging thought. Wondering, why do you only rest in peace? Why don't we live in peace right now?

0: Having a great time together this morning on Keep the Faith 89.7 KSGN. I'm Julie Norwood. Well, the image you give on the outside isn't always reflective of what's going on the inside. And keeping all those struggles inside can take its toll on you. Sean Johnson is the lead pastor of Red Rocks Church in Colorado, and he seems to have it all together, but was suffering from anxiety and depression. In his book, Attacking Anxiety, he shares about the moment he knew things had to change.
1: Oddly enough, I was driving home from the dentist, and I started feeling a panic attack coming on while I was driving, which weren't all that uncommon for me, but this one was just different. And I just felt so out of control. I didn't know what to do, and I didn't think I was going to be able to make it home. I just pulled my car over to the side of the road, and I was just sitting on the side of the road on this little foothill with my head kind of in my chest and my hands over my head, just crying and shaking. And the first thing I remember saying was, I quit. And that was the day that I knew I couldn't just keep dealing with anxiety and depression the way I had been attempting to do so. Something had to change. I knew that day, I cannot keep living this way. I went to Alabama after I had that incident on the side of the road. I told my pastor about everything. He just looked me right in the eyes and he goes, yeah, that's difficult. And it's probably gonna get harder. And he said, but Sean, it's time you stop blaming yourself and it's time you started fighting back. And I sat there as a pastor and went, I don't even know how. And he said, well, you do know how. You just need to start doing the things that you actually already know. And you don't have to have the strength. When we are at our weakest point, God is at his strongest point. And he said, it's time for you to start fighting.

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So many times I've heard it said that hurt people hurt people. But I believe that in all of this, I've been given a revelation that supersedes even that particular perspective. I believe that healed people heal people. 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And healed people actually have the capacity to be instrumental in helping the healing process

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0: 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Waking up to great new mercies across the Inland Empire and beyond. If you're traveling, be sure to take us with you and listen on the KSGN app. My name is Julie Norwood. Well, that little voice in your head, maybe it has more meaning than you realize. Becky Thompson has written the book Truth Unchanging, Hearing God in the Midst of Motherhood. One normal day doing laundry, she thought she knew best.
1: And so I'm throwing a load of clothes into the washing machine, and I'm about to leave just to run to the library with my two youngest children. And I just felt like this check in my heart. It was really the voice of the Lord saying, don't run the washing machine. And I thought, this is ridiculous. I have washed clothes when I wasn't home hundreds of times. Nothing's ever happened. I'm having this brief moment of, are you just, you know, listening to yourself, or is this God? What is this? So I thought, it's going to be fine. I know best. I ran that load of clothes and I came home and the house was flooded. There was water down the hallway, water into the bedrooms, and it was this back hose that had gone into the drain and it had wiggled itself out and just dumped the whole washing load onto the floor. And I thought, wow, that really wasn't just my own thoughts. I knew that was the voice of the Lord, but I just discounted it. The more that I listen to those voices in my heart, you know, that are the Holy Spirit, that is the voice of God speaking to me, that is the prompting of His kind, gentle calling, the more I begin to recognize His voice as opposed to my own thoughts.

0: There's too many divisions in the church, and I had too many arguments in college. And man, it just exhausted me. I don't know if it took spiritual fervor away, but it was just, at the end of the day, when you just argue with a friend about God wouldn't do this or God would do that, it's just like, wow, that's something. I'm missing something here in this Christian walk. Maybe mainly it's love. I think I'm missing some love. And you can come to the end of that and be able to admit, I don't have it all together. I don't have all the answers. But I'm going to try my best to love you, love people, love God.
1: 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We promise to create a safe, peaceful, and welcoming place to encourage and build up rather than to tear down. We promise to be mindful that children are listening and learning, and the example of Jesus will be our motivation. Even though we're not perfect, we'll do our best. And that's our KSGN promise to you.
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7: 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And I felt hopelessness, sadness, even going into a depre-

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0: 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Good morning. Welcome to your weekend. I hope you're waking up smiling because it looks good on you. I'm Julie Norwood, and this is Keep the Faith. When it comes to being the best version of yourself, no one wants to fail. Andy Andrews is the New York Times best-selling author and books like The Traveler's Club and The Bottom of the Pool. He loves to inspire us to succeed, and he shares there is at least one thing that can stand in your way.
1: Resentment is poison that people don't really actively think about, but resentment shows up on people's faces. Resentment, this bitterness, that these grudges that people hold inside them, it'll keep you from getting work. It'll keep you from getting promoted. It'll ruin your relationships. I'll give you an odd example of this. People with resentment, this bitterness inside, they get questions like this. Are you okay? Everything okay? You all right? And they say, yeah, I'm fine. But then an hour later, somebody will say, you okay? Everything all right? And people that are harboring resentment, they think they're hiding it, but it shows up on their face. It shows up in their spirit. And just like dogs can sense fear in people, people can sense bitterness and resentment in other people. And I'm going to tell you, people with unresolved bitterness and resentment in them do not get hired. They do not get promoted. And it is something that we can deal with. It's usually a function of forgiveness. And forgiveness is a decision. It's a decision that we make. It's not an emotion. Many of us treat it like an emotion. I treated it like an emotion for years. That's why it dragged me around like a dog on a leash. But when you decide to forgive, and you know, granted, sometimes you may have to decide again. And you may have to do it 7 times, 70 times, okay? But when you make a good decision, eventually your emotions follow along. And so this is how to take care of that resentment. Don't leave it in there. Tough to find an enemy that has a fort in your head, and that's what resentment is.

0: Maybe there's a bigger picture that we are not skilled to understand. Maybe God is good all the time. And all the time God is good, regardless of our circumstances. If you believe that God by nature is good, then you have nothing to complain about, nothing to worry about.
1: Imagine getting this kind of news. Karen Collins was in her 20s. She was newly married, and then her husband, Michael, was diagnosed with stage 4 cancer.
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0: 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Good morning. Welcome to your weekend. I'm Julie Norwood, and I'm grateful we're spending time together on Keep the Faith. The longest journey may be the 12 inches from your head to your heart. And that conflict of belief may be tripping you up in ways that you just don't realize. Jackie Dorman is the matchmaker genius behind the Bride Bootcamp and Heart Workshop.
1: You might think you're stuck someplace on the outside, but really the truth is that you're stuck on the inside, and that's why you think love can't happen for you. You're running into a wall inside of yourself, and until we pull that wall down, you're going to constantly run into it, no matter how many opportunities for love you have on the outside. It's like one of my students, let's call her Carrie. She had this pattern of attracting men that didn't want to commit, that really didn't want a relationship. But she really wanted a relationship. She felt like she was a good catch. She believed it in her head, but she really didn't believe it in her heart. And so she would go through relationship after relationship, and none of them would turn out. And she was able to really look and see, you know what? I don't really think that I'm the marrying kind. I don't really believe that someone wants to marry me and commit to me for the rest of their lives. And when we were able to get to the bottom of why she believed that about herself, she was able to get free from that and start dating people that actually wanted a long-term relationship.

0: my firstborn. Remember when he was just an infant and holding him, praying that he would come to know the love of God, because the idea of him being separated from God just devastated me. Again, I'm thinking, God, if it devastates me, it must devastate you. How? I don't understand. And I'll start asking questions. When I feel myself treading into territory that I fear going into, I just have to go back to God. I don't understand, but I trust you.
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0: 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Well, sometimes I have no idea what to say, so I just don't say anything. Maybe you can relate to that. But that often describes when we're praying, especially when you're overwhelmed with life. But Sheila Walsh is trying to help. She's on Life Today TV and has written a number of best-selling books. One of them is called Praying Women, How to Pray When You Don't Know What to Say. She says prayer is not about having the right words.
1: The summer before I went to seminary when I was 19, I had 8 weeks, and I decided I would volunteer at a senior center in our little fishing town on the west coast of Scotland. And there was one gentleman that I could never reach. He wouldn't come to the table for lunch. He sat with his back against the wall. So every day I would just take his lunch to him in a tray. But then one day I decided to pull up a chair beside him and sat down beside him. And I said, hey, just wanted to introduce myself. My name is Sheila, and I live in this little town. But one day I'm going to go to America. And his face lit up like he just won the lottery. And he said, my name is George. I'm from America. If you ever get to Poughkeepsie, would you tell them that George said hi? And I said, sure, even though I had no idea what a Poughkeepsie was. But we became the best of friends that summer. And the thing that touched me was every day, every morning when I came, the minute I walked through the doors, George would cry out, she came. And I think that's how the Lord feels when we just take time and out of our crazy, busy, nutty lives and just sit down in his presence. I feel like all of heaven cries out, she came.

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7: I went through a couple years of heavy addiction. And when you're in the addiction, you know, you have a sense of hopelessness, that there is no hope. And, you know, sometimes you do feel alone. And that's where the station comes in, is that you have another source of communication with God. You know, there's a song by Torrin Wells that's called Known. And that song just really, especially over the last 6 months to years, just really kept me, you know, dialed in with Jesus and knowing that his pursuit of me is just nonstop.
8: I'm fully known and loved by you.
7: I'm very happy to say and very thankful to say that I've received victory in that. The recovery of my addiction and this station is such a part of that. You know, and when I heard another listener sharing their testimony the other day and was going through something similar to me, you know, that's when it just finally clicked in that I need to get behind this ministry and support it.
0: 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We're so grateful to be a part of how God uses this ministry, and you can give spontaneously right now for what you've received. 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

0: waking up to a new day. 89.7 KSGN. It's Keep the Faith, and my name is Julie Norwood. Well, it's easy to get caught up on the fast track of success that often you don't see the good that you can do right in front of you. Greg Amurtha learned this lesson, but it took cancer to slow him down enough to see it. Greg passed away a few years ago, but not before writing Out of the Blue. Greg's widow, Tracy, now shares his stories about allowing herself to be interrupted.
1: One time when Greg was getting chemo at Vanderbilt, he had forgotten his chemo pump, and so he was running late already, and he had to go out to the car to get the pump, and he was walking down the hallway, and he saw a girl just standing in the middle of the busy hallway, and she had a pink form, which he knew meant that she was a cancer patient, and he said she was looking down, and she had tears in her eyes. And he just walks up to her and he said, "Hey, I noticed you have the pink form. Are you a cancer patient?" And she said, "Yes, my mom died today and she had the same form of cancer that I have." There are many more stories like Molly. So, I mean, I think the takeaway is to slow down and then take the time to encourage someone. It's not about that you have to do it inside a hospital, or you have to have cancer, or you have to have some terminal illness. It's all about all of us slowing down and loving and seeing and encouraging the people in our path.

Whatever happens in your mind will happen in time. Make sure your mind is well guarded and well protected. And one of the ways you can do that is by speaking to yourself before anybody else speaks to you. You are the first recipient of whatever comes out of your mouth. I make sure every morning I'm speaking something positive.

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1: Well, that's just the reality of it in these times. An encouraging thought. There are two kinds of tired. One is, I really need sleep. And the other one is, I really need peace. Sometimes you really need both.

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1: Well, it excites me. Interest in Christianity is growing. It's off the charts almost. Whether it's Christian apps or listening to Christian radio or Christian streamed like this station does, number of Bibles purchased. People are interested. So there is a revival of some sort going on. Our friend Jeremy Camp. Now, you have a different take on this.
2: So the other day I was actually seeing all these posts that were saying stadiums are packed out all over America and revival is happening. It didn't sit with me great for a couple of reasons. One is to judge revival off mass numbers is not what it really means. Revival actually begins in your heart. So it's saying, okay, God, I want to start with me on my face. So here I am, broken before you, realizing that your love and forgiveness are so great. Because he's recognizing our desperate need for Jesus constantly. So revival begins with a personal conviction, repentance. And then from there, I do believe, yes, there can be, you know, mass numbers that happen, but just numbers doesn't mean revival. Revival starts with a true changed heart and lasting fruit of your family, your community. And if it spreads out, that's what we want, but it starts with you.

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1: Hey, do you have time for a Monday funny? Tim Hawkins.
2: I've had a really good Brussels sprouts recipe on Instagram. 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It's easy. 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And then order a pizza. It's so good. It's so easy. Just follow instructions.
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1: I love people who are honest about themselves. Lizzie, she says she wakes up every day and has to actively remind herself not to speak like a male inmate who just escaped a maximum security prison. She says, I need Jesus. Me too, about every minute of every hour of every day.
2: If you've ever been on a missions trip, even though you thought you were going to give, you received more than you gave. 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
3: 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I was planning on doing it that night. And I had four children at home. That's how desperate and despondent I was at the time.

0: So I got in my car and I just started crying out to the Lord. 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I felt like somebody cared. It wasn't just a song. It was God holding me in his arms, ministering to me so much that I no longer wanted to take my life. The reason I gave is because the music that KSGN plays has literally saved my life. You think about what a ministry does, and you do give that gift. You never know whose life is going to be saved because it saved mine.
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1: This is as sweet as it is sad. 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I'd be surprised if he's even 45.
2: 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Your grandson?
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2: No, he's your first. You have two granddaughters. And his name is Koa, and his middle name is after you. What's your name?
3: Anthony.
2: Uh-huh. So his name's Koa Anthony.
3: Yes.
2: You want to call him Anthony, don't you?
3: Yeah.
2: No.
1: And you can just tell the daughter's sweet disposition comes from her dad.
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1: So we are trying to record in a mall, and people are just walking by like we're not recording anything. It gets a little frustrating, don't you think?
2: People just walking in front of it like we're not reporting.
1: Yeah, like this guy.
3: None of it's intentional. Never attribute to malice what can be attributed to incompetence. It's far more likely that they're all in their own worlds, doing their own thing. They're not paying attention to the world around them. And we all do it every day, whether you're driving, walking down the street. All of our lives are just as complex as everybody else's. Everything you have going on, they have going on. Nobody knows what everybody else is going through. We also need to be a little more self-aware and aware of the world around us.
1: Whoa,
2: that was deep.
3: You gotta look deep to find the deep things. If all you ever do in your life is stay at the surface, you'll never find anything worth exploring.
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1: 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In Ephesians 4, Paul challenges us as believers to make every effort to keep yourselves united in the Spirit. 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
2: Oh, no. I don't know how we're going to do this. It's Amanda here, but you didn't bring your chicken. So have you ever felt like you were under spiritual attack? I'm just wondering, what do you think of that?
3: The devil doesn't attack you because you're weak. He attacks you because of what's next. Think about it. You don't just guard an empty safe. You guard the one that has gold inside. And the reason you're facing so much warfare right now in your mind, in your family, in your finances, is because you're right on the edge of what you have prayed for.
2: Good perspective. 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
1: Is there just one person, or is it just the human condition? 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
2: Somebody needs to hear this. Forgiving somebody doesn't mean you have to let them back in your life. Forgiveness means you decided you aren't going to carry that anger around anymore. It doesn't mean you've forgotten what they did. And it sure don't mean you've got to give them another chance to do it. You can love somebody, pray for somebody, and still love them from a distance. Honey, you can forgive a snake without putting it back in your pocket.
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1: This is one of the most interesting things I've come across. See what you think about this. There's growing evidence and techie people who are in the know saying that we've done this. We've crossed the inversion point on the World Wide Web. Now, what the inversion point is, that's when the traffic a website gets in a given day has actually more bots visiting it than human beings. And what that means for a small business operator who needs to have a web presence, if you're paying $2,000 a month for somebody to manage that and drive people to the web, $600 to $800 a month is wasted because more bots are showing up than human beings. Well, hi. 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Hey, we're not perfect, but we hope we can agree on these things to make our world a little bit better. I'm Scott from the programming team. 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
3: I have depression. 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I just kept moving the dial and then it stopped. And I didn't even know the name of the radio station, but I was drawn by the lyrics of the music. 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
1: Uh-huh. 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
1: The more you know about Lisa Turkhurst, the more you can't help but love her for her sincerity and her wisdom. What happened?
2: Several years ago, I got on a plane and I was very, very tired. Right before the doors closed, they let one last man sat right beside me. I'm not in the mood to talk to him. I'm really, really tired. So I'll bring out my Bible. I'll read my Bible. And either that would deter him from talking to me or steer us into a better conversation because I'm going to bring up the Bible. He leaned over and he goes, "You're just going to sit there and like read the Bible?" And suddenly I was not tired any longer. I started sharing with him all of these verses. I pulled a receipt out of my purse and I wrote some verses down. I handed it to him. I said, "When you go home, you should get a Bible and you should look up these verses." And immediately God pressed on my heart, "Lisa, give this man your Bible." In my head, I'm having an argument with God, like, no, God, this is like my Bible. My tear stain highlighted, written in, my kids have drawn pictures in this Bible. It was just this pressure. I knew, "Give this man your Bible." "Sir, I think you're supposed to have my Bible. I wrote about that in one of my books." And 24 years later, last year, I was speaking in San Antonio. "Lisa, there's three women here you have to meet." And it turned out to be the Bible man's daughter, his sister, and a friend of the family. His name was Ron. And they told me the rest of the story. Ron had passed away 3 years prior. But they said, "Lisa, we wanted to find you after you wrote about this story because we knew that it was Ron." And he got home. He took a week off from work and he read that Bible. And he eventually gave his heart to Christ. And he led his entire family to Christ. And his daughter looked at me and she said, "Lisa, it has been so brutal since the death of my dad. But you want to know the one thing that has comforted me more than anything?" She reached in her bag and she pulled out the Bible. I saw my handwriting from all those years ago. And then I saw Ron's handwriting. And then in the 3 years since he passed away, I saw his daughter's handwriting all through the Bible. "God, I want to see you." And I say yes to whoever you bring across my path that day, Lord. I will say yes to you and I will bless them in some small way. And both will have a multiplied impact.
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During challenges, you'll find us playing songs that lift your spirits. And in your triumphs, there'll be songs to help you celebrate. When you're ready to be uplifted, encouraged, inspired, that next song is gonna be right here.

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1: Pretty sweet. Happened end of last semester where everybody on the fourth floor of the dorm, they came together to talk to a security guard in his office. A young man steps forward and says, "Where do I start?" It's like you're the GOAT, you know, greatest of all time. You're one of those people that really care about our experience, and you're so good for everybody, and you're good for me, and everybody here can testify to how good you are. And you told us a while ago that you wanted to see your family in Nigeria. It had been a long time. So we all got together, the whole fourth floor. We started it, and we spread the word, talking about a GoFundMe page, because we take care of our own, and that's what you are for us here. So we've done that for each other, and now we're doing it for you. So our gift to you is a trip to Nigeria so you can go see your family and friends. The man's name is James. At this point, James is no longer sitting behind his desk. He is crying tears of joy on his hands and knees in gratefulness. Expressing gratitude for each other, it's really pretty easy.
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3: You may have more inside you than you thought. This comes from Bob Riley, an encouraging thought. Hard times don't create heroes. It's during the hard times when the hero you have inside you gets a chance to come out.

0: gives you some reason to consider it over the others. Oh, how about history? For hundreds of years, archaeology has used the Old Testament and New to find buildings, to find people, to find civilizations, to find kings that didn't exist or they didn't think they did. And suddenly the Bible said they're there, they dug it up, and there it was. Does that make it the Word of God? No. It means it's historically accurate. Real people really existed and really wrote down what they saw. It's worth considering. And then a man showed up one day named Jesus. And he said, I'm that guy. And he fulfilled all 300 prophecies. That's impossible. People could say, well, yeah, they just wrote it afterwards and filled it all in. But we know that the first Greek translation of the Old Testament was done 250 years before Jesus was born. So how could they possibly know that he'd be born? How could they possibly know he was going to be crucified when crucifixions didn't even exist as a capital punishment yet? How could they know that he'd be betrayed for 30 pieces of silver 250 years before there was a Jesus? Does it make it the Word of God? No, but it's starting to get close. And then Jesus said he would fulfill these things and did miraculous things to prove I'm not just a guy talking like everybody else. Look what I've done. And then he said this, I'm going to prove it to you. I'm going to die and I'm going to come back to life. Nobody's ever done that. And he died. And all those who were with him 3 years ran in fear. And they ran away and they said, I guess we were wrong. And then something happened. Something happened that made all of these guys come back and be willing to be martyred for one reason. They said this, I saw him die. I saw him come back.
1: Yeah, the disciples, they said, I saw him die. And I saw him come back.

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1: Yeah, I coach baseball. How about you? This is Michael Jr.
2: So you've been coaching for 30 years. So as a coach, have you ever said this or something like this? Have you ever looked at your team and said, listen, the stuff I'm teaching you here is not just about this game. You can apply it to life. You ever say that? Exactly. Here's the thing about that statement, coach. It's not true. I need you to stop saying it immediately. Let me explain. Straight out of high school, I got a job parking cars. One of the cars was really nice, so I took it for a little spin. Company found out my boss lost the account. He was yelling at me, screaming. I didn't know what to say or do. I thought back to my high school football coach. I looked at my boss, I was like, you know what, man? You win some, you lose some, man. You can't let this one loss get you down. Listen, the important thing is I went out there and I had fun.
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1: How is it that people who think like this even exist? Where do they get into the mind space that they can come up with this stuff? Francis Chan, influential Christian pastor, but he said this, our greatest fear should not be of failure, but of succeeding at things in life that really don't matter. 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
3: We've gone through some period of change in our family. 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

I discovered the station after driving about 20 minutes to work each day by myself, but this year my second grader started going to school with me and wanted to find something that was good for both her and I. It just kind of hit home with her, and we listened to it one day, and it's just kind of like a better reminder of what our day is and how we're going to help others and really spread the love of God through everybody.

0: heard that we needed to give, she's like, Mom, we need to support this. And without question, I just, yeah, because I've seen what it's done for us so directly, so quickly. It's a very small sacrifice. Even if our day is not going well, we benefit from it daily. And our hearts have been opened in a different way, and we're actually thriving.
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1: I just love a dad who does it well, who doesn't overdo it. His younger son has just insulted his older sister in the kitchen, and dad is handling it, hands his son a piece of paper, and tells him to ball it up.
2: Take this and ball it up. Now open it up. Is it fixed?
3: Yes.
2: It's fixed?
3: Yes.
2: Is it the same as it was before?
3: No.
2: Okay, so then would you agree that it's damaged now?
1: Dad asks, so you would agree that it's damaged now?
3: Yeah.
2: Words cut deep, and once you say it, you can't take it back. The pain is already there. Apologize to your sister and don't do it again.
1: And because of a great dad lesson, that young boy has just taken a large step to becoming an honorable man.

The delight you feel when you get your favorite dessert. 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
1: This isn't necessarily a Christian story, but this is how amazing our God is. You know that verse where he makes it to rain on the just and the unjust? He pours out his gifts on everybody, whether we acknowledge him or not. That is just who our God is. But this is the story of a woman who married a dying stranger, hoping that he would donate his kidney. She had approximately a year left to live without a transplant. So she made an unusual post online. She asked if there would be a terminally ill man to marry her and donate his kidney if he died. So a 27-year-old cancer patient answered her post, and they got married. But as they supported each other through their illnesses, you're going to love this, they slowly fell in love. She even raised money for his treatments. Their conditions, both of them, their conditions improved so much that she even no longer needed the transplant. And instead of losing her husband, she got to build a life with him.

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1: Yeah, that's true. See what you think. An encouraging thought that says, to trust God in the light is nothing, but to trust God in the dark

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1: Yeah, truth be told, there are some Europeans who look down their noses at America like we don't have any culture. Hold on. Let's find out why Marnie is moving to the U.S. from Europe.
2: Today, someone asked me why I moved to America. And I was like, well, largely because of American culture. And they were like, what culture does America have? And I was like, what culture does America have? America is cowboys, ranches, rodeos, the frontier spirit, traditional Southern hospitality, or the Californian surf culture, or New York ambition. What about Midwestern communities or the deep traditions of the South? What about jazz, blues, rock and roll, hip hop, Hollywood, movies, Broadway, some of the most influential artists of all time? What about Silicon Valley? What about NASA? What about taking us to the moon? What about all the universities, all the laboratories and the research and the sciences and the humanities? What about all the inventors and the entrepreneurs and the engineers? You know, it's America is baseball, basketball, football. It's diners and barbecues and Thanksgiving. What about the military culture and traditions that are built on courage, valor, honor, service to country? What about generations of Americans putting themselves in harm's way, serving something greater than themselves, defending their country, dying for it? What about cultural diversity and the fact that this country is built on the backs of people from all walks of life?

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1: Yeah, they caught it on tape. It was a kitchen husband-wife smack talk thing going on. She started it.
2: 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So put that man in the kitchen where he belongs.
1: Yeah, it's cook king, not cook queen. So put that man in the kitchen where he belongs. And he fired back with, after I'm done cook king, it's time for the dishwasher. No tension in that kitchen.
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1: Hey, got an acronym for you. 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You get to choose which one. F-E-A-R. Forget everything and run. And the other meaning, face everything and rise. Usually what I want to do is run, but usually I stay and face it. And it always works out.
2: 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I'm Scott on the KSGN programming team. And for sure, we can't do everything, but we promise to do our part.
3: You know that little one who spontaneously gave away his lunch of a little loaf of bread and some fish? Well, Jesus multiplied that to feed thousands. And the little one was blessed by more than he gave. Just like that, when you give to the ministry of KSGN, thousands experience hope.
4: When I first started listening was for ministry. And so that's kind of where I was at, was trying to figure out, hey God, what does my ministry look like? You know, what are you calling us to do? And I've gotten involved in different ministries, you know, like prison ministry.
5: Remember the

Most of them volunteer with the kids that are locked up. And, you know, there's been struggles. There's been times where I felt like I wasn't making a difference. And so there's times where I'm driving out there to the jail and just wondering, like, what am I even doing here? And it just seems like, you know, either a song would come on or, you know, they might share, you know, some scripture. And that has been a tremendous help to me. And, you know, I kind of see that as, you know, God saying, you know, just keep going.

0: I believe it's so important to keep the radio station going and to support them, because I've seen the way that they love people. I've seen the way that they tangibly share God's love. You know, that's something that I need. You know, and I think God sees that. He kind of provided that door. And just really, you know, use them to kind of keep giving me a direction on how I need to be pursuing the ministry that he called me to.
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1: Mom with a preteen girl, and her daughter was having a really rough day, so much so she didn't want mom or anybody to be around while she was trying to process it. Now, you were telling me that you told her that she has some really big feelings and you didn't want her to process them alone.
2: I don't want you to work through these feelings alone. They're big. You have big feelings. I want to help you with them. And I just want you to know that I care to help you through with them. But she really kept insisting she wanted to be alone. So I began to go out of my room. She was in my room, in my bed. And she didn't know that I hadn't fully left the room yet. But she started, I mean, crying and screaming. And she had her head under the pillow. And she yelled out, "Why do I do this? I'm just a kid. I'm trying my best." And my heart broke. My heart broke, shattered in that moment. I had to keep it together. I wanted to cry myself. But hearing her say that just broke my heart, because I'm like, whoa, where is this coming from? Like, if you know my child in real life, you know, like, she's an angel. She is a good kid, a good listener. She's very smart, very bubbly, so kind, truly an angel on earth. She is a good, good kid. So to hear her say these things, I was just taken aback by it, and it broke my heart, because I want her to see herself the way I see her. And she's definitely a little perfectionist.
1: As you had that experience with your daughter, you were there for her, but you gave her her space. You said you were praying in your prayer closet the next morning and God spoke to you, or seemed to bring back a memory. What was the message?
2: My heart breaks when my children don't know their identity, when they cry out and say, "I'm doing my best," and they don't think that's enough.
1: Mom, you're doing a great job. It sounds to me like your daughter was a little bit like you.
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1: Because sometimes you just never know. And I think it's up to us to be open to it. I mean, friendship, you know, maybe sometimes friendship shows up like you didn't expect it to. Like, for instance, Joey, college student, he called the Uber to get to the hospital instead of an ambulance because he couldn't afford an ambulance. So Uber it was. His driver, a guy named Benny, got him to the hospital, refused to charge him. Joey had no family nearby, so Benny stayed with him through hours of treatment. Benny even missed work so that Joey was never alone. And 7 years later, they are still best friends.

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1: Hi, I'm Jose Rodriguez, founder of Rescue a Generation. We serve at-risk students on over 25 campuses in Southern California. And I'm so glad to be with you on 89.7 KSGN to share this encouraging thought. Romans 12:2 says, do not be conformed to this world, but be transformed by the renewing of your mind.

89.7 KSGN. We've always heard that things happen for a reason, and sometimes we don't even know the reason, and we may never find out. But this man rushed his wife to the hospital. And while in the waiting room, there was another woman, and she was there waiting to be seen, but she was also really anxious about her animals, saying that the sanctuary's leaking barn roof had to be fixed, but they couldn't afford it. And while she's at the hospital, she's really worried about all the animals that she takes care of at this rescue. I mean, goats, chickens, dogs, cows, pigs, you name it. Well, you remember the man at the beginning of the story who was rushing his wife to the hospital, right? He's a roofer. He donated his time, materials, expertise, and repaired the roof with no charge to them. He said, "I believe if you do something right for people, it'll come back to you." And he has visited that shelter multiple times since, befriending the staff and the animals. Oh, yes, his wife is okay too.

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0: 99.7 KSGN. Those that work in healthcare, whew, you have a big calling. Hi, I'm Kim Fitz. Thank you so much for letting us be a part of your day. And if you're in healthcare, man, high fives and hugs to you. And this doctor, he told this 12-year-old who was just in a surfing incident, I'm sorry, but you have a severe spinal cord injury. You will never walk again. Get used to life in a wheelchair. But thankfully, that doctor was wrong. Tim defied the odds. He regained his mobility through sheer determination, hard work. He started running and he started hiking. And now he is competing in marathons. Tim, we so admire your determination.
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0: 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Do you have one of those jobs where you just never know what the day is going to bring? Hi, I'm Kim Fitz. Sometimes I feel like radio is that, especially when you call and I love it and we get to chat. But definitely for these incredible heroes, they are in the Coast Guard. And it was just a regular old routine inspection of shipping containers when they started to hear barking and scratching coming from one of the containers. So they cautiously opened up the container and immediately fell in love with the sight of a very small furry face. It was a dog that was trapped inside of the container. Grateful for being in the right place at the right time. Thank you, Lord, for your timing. So an animal rescue has safely taken her in and is working to not only nurse her back to health, but prepare her for adoption. Okay, now I really hope one of those heroes that works in the Coast Guard rescues her. Maybe names are Shippy.
1: 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And our living God reaches through and changes a life like this one.
2: 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So I spend a lot of time in a shop. When I get a piece of wood that's salvaged from going in the burn pile, and inside is this incredible, gorgeous grain pattern, and I'm just, it's almost like worship to me. I'm standing at the lathe, listening, singing at the top of my lungs, and I've got this beautiful creation in front of me, and it's like, Lord, how can you make this so beautiful all the way to the core? I mean, it's absolutely amazing. When you got the radio on all day, and I'm thinking, if I don't want to lose this, there's a lot of people out there that don't want to lose this. It just fills a void in a real positive way, and we just want to keep that going.
3: Yeah. In God's eyes, the greatest miracle is when people turn to Jesus and they receive a new heart from him. 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

0: 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Don't you love sharing good news? Hi, I'm Kim Fitz. That is what these beautiful ripple stories are all about. It is such a good reminder how one simple act of kindness is so powerful. And there was a grocery store assistant who really stepped up to the plate and really helped a customer who was battling a lot of things in her life. Well, she got up to the checkout counter and realized she left her bank card at home, leaving her short on funds to cover essentials. Well, that incredible store assistant, Lisa, said, "I got you. I'm going to cover the remaining amount and make sure that your shopping is taken care of." An unexpected act of kindness that really helped Jo in being reminded of love and that she's not alone. And like she said, you just never know what somebody's going through, what they are struggling with. Lisa, I'm so glad that you noticed and you passed it on.
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And some days it just hits you. Maybe today is an anniversary, but grief, it is just weird and it is just hard. And there truly are no words for it, but we do know where they are. And we have that hope. And you, my friend, are in the right place for all kinds of encouragement.

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0: 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Coupons. Oh, they are so good, aren't they? What about those surprise discounts? 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My name is Kim Fitz. I search for any and all coupons and discounts I can find. Well, this community was hit with a really bad storm, and it knocked several people's power out for days, making them restock their refrigerator. Well, this store completely understood, and they said, man, it is a hard time to even have to do that, to restock your entire fridge. So they started surprising customers as they came in. Here's a $10 voucher. Hang on, let us pay for all of your groceries. I mean, these shoppers, they were so shocked and so grateful, not just for a discount, but for that reminder of we see you and we got you.
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1: You ever hear a new term and you're like, I'm sure that word has been around forever. Hi, my friend. My name is Kim Fitz. I always feel like I am late to some of these slang words. And if I don't know what they are, I'm not saying it. Well, this one was called a glimmer. It's just moments in your day that bring you happiness, joy, gratitude, or peace. Where are you seeing that little glimmer today? Maybe it is in that empty kitchen sink. It is not full of dishes for us to do. That is just so nice.
2: We're not judging anyone else, but this is what we promise that makes KSGN different. We promise to create a safe, peaceful, and welcoming place to encourage and build up rather than to tear down. We promise to be mindful that children are listening and learning, and the example of Jesus will be our motivation. Even though we're not perfect, we'll do our best. And that's our KSGN promise to you.
3: 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Sometimes relational, health, maybe financial. Hope and a friendly voice that's always there. That's the ministry of KSGN. Jesus reaches through that and provides hope that can change everything.
4: It was just such a devastating time when my precious child, you know, she had been baptized as a teenager on her own choice. She had followed the Lord for many years and then turned away. But I believe in a restorative God that He would bring back my daughter. I pray with tenacious audacity. And KSGN has just really supported that and given me hope and support when things were the blackest. And I've seen many, many, many, many miracles on KSGN, and I just am waiting for this miracle.

0: Oftentimes I find myself at home and not being able to relax in the Lord because I'm so concerned about the issues that are going on. And, you know, the Lord will say, stop, wait, turn on the radio. And, oh, gosh, yes. You know, and then the Lord will use those words and those songs that are His messages, His prayers, this hedge of protection for the prayers of KSGN and partners that support it.
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0: 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Are you an extrovert or are you an introvert? 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

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Crying in public. Oh, it's just never fun, isn't it? We try to hide our face, but this was such a happy cry from a dad that was seen from another dad. This one dad, he was out to eat with his baby girls, and he had no idea, of course, that there was an onlooker. And by the time he went to go and pay for his bill, this person had already paid and left an anonymous note. It said, from a dad to a dad, thank you for being the dad they need you to be, regardless of who's watching. We need more men like you. Thank you for letting us all see your love for them all. From a retired Army medic. Well, that just brought this other dad to tears. And once his daughters found out what it was about, they said, well, who should we bless today? How can we keep that beautiful ripple going? So he's keeping an eye out for his chance to pay it forward.

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1: And here is an encouraging thought. 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

0: Hi, we hope you find KSGN is a safe place, like your home. A place where Christians, we gather where we can let our guard down. Because here, you won't hear harsh words or embarrassing stuff. You know, the stuff that dents in your spirit. 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And because the children and grandchildren are our future, at KSGN, we'll work to help you protect the family and do our best to demonstrate to the children how to encourage, respect, and to lift each other up. Maybe that'll help make the world and your space just a little bit better. I'm Scott from the KSGN programming team. We'll do our best, and that's our promise to you.
1: You've noticed that some people have had their wounds for so long that it now defines them, and they've forgotten who they are. The ministry of KSGN encourages with a friendly voice and Jesus' music. And the Lord uses that to move a heart like this one.
2: We had the opportunity to care for both my mother-in-law and my father-in-law. They both had heart incidences and needed to come and be in our home for a while. And you were in that sandwich season in life where you're caring for your aging parents and you're still raising your family. We have a good-sized family, four kids, so no, it's hard trying to have that balance.

being able to do what was needed to keep our hearts in the right place when you're tired from getting up several times during the night or feeling kind of discouraged to see your parents in that condition. The Lord used PSGN just to lift our spirits and keep our eyes on Him. He will send just the right song at just the right time. It's kind of just like a warm hug from Him at just the perfect time when you need it.

0: I pray that people's hearts will really think about how much they are encouraged by and blessed by KSGN, because if we don't sponsor this great blessing that's in our lives and help pay it forward for others also, then I shudder to think that one day it wouldn't be there.
1: Yeah, that's another miracle change because of financial support for this ministry. Someone opened the door for Jesus to change that life through KSGN. And we just wanted to say thank you.

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0: 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Just like this one.
1: Okay. 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